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11: 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Welcome to Taranaki Foodies, the tastiest food show on 100.4 FM. It's me, Alina Williams, in the studio with the red walls. Today, we are up for a treat. Our guest is Kendall North. She's a local dietitian, behavior change coach, and author. 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
11: I can tell you that she is fun. She has a cheeky face, cheeky smile, and cheeky sparkle in her eyes. And I had a dance with her at the disco probably a week ago. And she brought a very, very funky playlist. So let's listen together, Crocodile Rock by Elton John.
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0: 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It's me, Elena Williams, in the studio with the red walls. And I have a guest with me, Kendall North. She is super cool. She has a very cheeky face. She's a local dietitian. She's behavior change coach, and she's also an author. And she got chosen Crocodile Rock by Elton John as her first song. And I asked her, what's your relations with Australia? And she said, none. So what's special about the song, Kendall?
1: I love Elton John. I just love him. And I love that, you know, he's got a really diverse range of different songs for every mood. So this was a fun one. I don't know. And I just might be listening to a song that I haven't heard for years, and then I'll just want to listen to it like heaps, and so it's top of my playlist. And so you told me to send you, you know, these songs. So I was like, well, this is what I've been listening to.
0: You're a very fascinating person. I met you at a co-working place, and you were happy. Not a lot of people during work week coming across as happy. So how can you roll through life? Why are you dietitian? How did you become one?
1: Yeah, it just... I'm a really deep thinker, an emotional person. So warning, I can get deep quite quickly, but I grew up on a farm in Southland, and I've got three sisters, and I just always really wondered why I looked different to them.
0: Okay.
1: They were naturally really slim and I wasn't. And I was like, I want to understand that. And I was also a super foodie. Like, I was actually enrolled in chefing school. And then I also got accepted to Otago Uni. And I was like, you know what? I'm going to go to Otago Uni.
0: Oh, nice.
1: And understand about food. And I'd rather eat the food than cook it, like, at night time.
0: Well, you're officially a foodie anyway, because you eat and you learn about food. So you went to the course to become a dietitian, or what was the university for?
1: Yeah, so basically I went to Otago University, did my undergraduate degree in human nutrition, and then I worked at Otago University for a couple of years doing tutoring and some research and some cooking, actually. I worked in as a lunch, I say chef, but cook for a large... Selwyn College, so a university, you know, school residence. And then I went and did my dietetics postgraduate, which is now a master's, and I went to Christchurch for that. So that's when, you know, we merged nutrition with medicine, basically.
0: Oh, wow.
1: So our placements were on the hospital, and we learned to actually adapt to the research to the person.
0: So you grew up on a farm, very wholesome food was on the table.
1: Meat and free veg.
0: Abundance of all of it, right?
1: Mm-hmm.
0: So, and then you went to the university, obviously, big city, change of lifestyle, change of nutrition and things like that. What was your most take for you personally of studying nutrition at the university?
1: Do you know what? It's one of those things that I have been on a real journey through my life, and essentially it was about me and wanting to understand food and why I was different to others. And that was my first thing. And then, of course, you work with, you know, thousands of people, and it wasn't even really till, you know, the last sort of 3 to 5 years that I really understood, you know, what
0: so
1: that meant for me.
0: So why are you different from other people? Do you know now?
1: ADHD, which obviously is an overused term at the moment, but...
0: it's very common right now, it's so you're like other people.
1: I mean, gosh, everyone's got ADHD traits, but it's just more the fact that I'm just such a curious person, and I just love learning, and I love... I'm that person who'll be like, well, I can't... It's like, why did that happen, or why is that, or,
0: very,
1: you know,
0: inquisitive,
1: like,
0: nature.
1: Yeah, very inquisitive, you know. I was probably I was the kid. I was lying in bed and, you know, at night time wondering why we were on earth and getting really philosophical.
0: Very depressing, isn't it? So a lot of people, especially end of 20th century, beginning of 21st, try to classify a lot of traits, a lot of body functions. Mm. And we were like a huge cabinet with different drawers. This is the, like, mom of... as me as a mom, this is me as the girl that likes to have fun, this is me dieting, this is me exercising. So we are like this one, and a lot of people delegate tasks like that. A lot of people delegate looking after kids to other people, or some other stuff. And you mix things up, so you're doing dietitian and behavior
1: Change, yeah, coaching, because I like the being a dietitian is amazing in the fact that it's really focused on physical health. If someone's got an illness, a disease, or a reason why they need to change up their diet or nutrition, that's essentially a dietitian's job. They could be acutely unwell in hospital. You know, I remember like, yeah, working out the nutritional requirements for someone who's in a coma versus getting fed through a peg and so feeding issues. And that was really great. And I worked in primary health for about nearly 5 years. So I worked out of doctor's surgeries. And, you know, that's all weight and cholesterol and diabetes and all of those things. And it's so complex. And as much as, you know, we do get training in, in motivational interviewing, but I just, at the end of the day, how does somebody actually change their nutrition or diet in a way that's conducive to their whole entire life and well-being and keep it and sustain it?
0: Yes, and you're right that it's a very complex thing, because a lot of people say dieting means reducing calories, but diet actually is the set of things that you eat.
1: It's just a way of eating. Diet, like I'm dietitian, which, so it's not a scary word. It's like diet is just a way of eating. But yeah. I guess society's really morphed that into dieting, or diets mean weight loss diets. Yeah.
0: And we touched a little bit before our show started that how some people perceive dieting is as a lifestyle of becoming a star. So this is like Instagram trends of super, super skinny people who just don't look natural.
1: Yeah, you're absolutely right. And I think it's a big thing because obviously, well, I've still got a student loan, you know. It's, you know, working research-based, and our whole thing as a New Zealand registered dietitian, legally, you know, we protect the public and do no harm. Mm-hmm. So every piece of information we give needs to be in the right context for the right person. And that's really hard to do over Instagram, because if it's like, if someone asks a nutrition question, then it's like, well, it depends. Because when dietitians, we train to assess a whole entire person, all of their medical body, their life, their obviously what they eat and why they eat and the situation that they're in and their beliefs and what makes them tick and you know, do they have money? Do they have access to food? Do they have transport to get groceries? Can they chew? You know, like,
0: wow.
1: So we are trained to look very holistically, to look at, you know, we can't just give information. We have to make it work for the person. And so online, you know, people who aren't qualified are essentially trying to make money.
0: And they look so much easier to follow simply because the advice is very simple. Eat caviar every day and you'll be or something.
1: Yes, and it's very linked to, you know, emotional, you know, it's like marketing, you know, it evokes emotion to make you feel something. And we're around food and dieting is often, well, it is guilt and shame and poor self-worth and self-esteem and low self-efficacy or belief. It's like, so dieting and those sorts of things keep people stuck and feeling not great about themselves.
0: That's true.
1: Yeah.
0: And sometimes people say, like, eat more fruits, they're good for you. And I know a number of people who can't digest fruits or vegetables very well because it's high level of fiber, not every stomach. You know what fascinates me in all this topic of dieting, that it's very versatile and it's very researched now. Like, I wanted to prove some time ago this gluten-free is total fake, and I went for 2 months for gluten-free food, and oh my gosh, the changes in me were amazing. So I'm gluten-free now simply because I feel so much better, and my kind of joints stopped to ache, so obviously there was some inflammation inside. So my question for you now is, like, what is the most common inquiry that people come with to you?
1: The most common is weight loss.
0: Weight loss. Okay.
1: Obviously, I get, you know, referrals from doctors and specialists, and I, you know, gastroenterologists, and you know when the gut is affected, and you know, and it's not always obviously nutrition is one factor, but it's affected by everything else, and that's why I really work in the hawara te whare tapa whā space, is that your physical health is, you know, is joint to your mental and emotional health, which is joint to your spirit and what's important to you, your values, and also your family whānau and what's going on in your life. And so it's not, so one thing is affected, so and it changes or offsets the other. So keeping it in balance. So people come to me, well, a lot now with dieting because it's such a hot topic, but it's really not my favourite.
0: Okay.
1: Well, it's not my favourite because weight loss diets, like, fail
0: she
1: most of the time.
0: A, 95. A goal on its own should be healthy eating a goal, right?
1: Well, yeah, we know that it's a, you know, it can be part of a goal, but it's not a strong enough goal to stop someone from, because it's so wrapped up in emotions, yes, and not great ones, that as soon as someone has that thought or that mentality, they do the opposite.
0: Okay. So I stopped talking to Kendall North, a local dietitian. I'm talking to Kendall North, behavior change coach. So how does our attachment to food, the emotions involved with food, are connected to our behavior?
1: Yeah, well, that's a great question. That's why I wrote my children's books, you know, Kai's Big Food Discovery, because we focus so much on what to eat that, you know, if we don't consider what food does for us socially, you know, in terms of celebration, love, connection, you know, whenua, like, you know, our ancestors and, you know, all of that sort of stuff, as well as comfort, reward, celebration, you know, all of those sorts of things, then, like, we...
0: What's the point?
1: Exactly. And so then when you're just trying to do one thing, like restrict your food or change your food, and you don't think about all the other things, then it doesn't work. Because you'll be sitting in a social situation wondering whether you should eat or not and whether to feel guilty or not, and then forget what the conversation's about because you're that fixated on the food.
0: Yes, that's right.
1: as one example.
0: And makes you miserable.
1: Exactly.
0: We're not born to be miserable, especially looking at you. I can see that. We are not born to be miserable.
1: No, and honestly, I'm an emotional person. I can absolutely ride the miserable, you know, miserable emotions. But at the end of the day, is that food is linked to all of our emotions. And it's, in terms of behavior, it's like, what's below our behavior in terms of those emotions, the connections, the thoughts around food, the beliefs around food, your identity around food, your levels of stress around food, you know, your ability to emotionally regulate. So that's the big thing. It's like, because people are like, well, I want to make health improvements, or I want to lose weight, but then I'll go and do the opposite. And yes, why do I do that? And, you know,
0: so common. I mean, we are a community of foodies, so.
1: Yeah, and it's cool because essentially with food, what's your favorite food?
0: My favorite food is, at the moment, it's dairy. I love cheese. I like things that are made with sour cream.
1: Okay, so creamy, cheesy, dairy-based things.
0: Yeah, I like savouries more than sweet things. Saying that, I would prefer, for sweetening, I like honey, so I can eat honey, and it's quite dense with the calories and things like that, but it's also full of naturally good things for your health.
1: So if you were told that you couldn't eat any dairy from today,
0: I would be very sad.
1: Okay, well, why would you be sad?
0: Because where do I get joy from?
1: that's it. Yeah. So we get joy from food, but how else can we get joy in our lives without relying on food or our type of food? That's the key.
0: It has to be lots of sex.
1: Sex, totally. Sunshine. 100%. And that's the thing is, you know, when people are living such busy, stressful lives, they're not doing things like getting out in the sun or walking or exercising or having enough sex or spending enough quality time with people they love or being mindful or stopping or, you know, so when those needs aren't met, it's easy to get those needs met through food because it's so it's available.
0: The easiest way to actually receive pleasure, which is, oh my gosh, we just touched upon such an important topic about addiction. Let's listen to the first to the second song that Kendall had chosen for us. It's called You Don't Know Me. Let's listen together.

0: Welcome back to Taranaki Foodies, the tastiest food show on 100.4 FM. We're having so much fun talking about prohibited and inappropriate topics with Kendall North, local dietitian, behavior change coach, and awesome. So just before we went on to the music, I just mentioned about some of my bad habits. So when I come home, there's a kitchen right by the entrance, and I just swing in, and this is my way to recognize that I'm at home. I just have something to drink, very often something to eat, sometimes it's a big thing, and I was just thinking right now loudly in front of Kendall that I might just close the door to the kitchen when I come in and just go and wash hands to replace my kind of a ritual, right?
1: Because it's a ritual, but ritual is such an important part of food too, which is, I mentioned it in my book. But what we want is that if that behavior was impacting you in a negative way, in your health, then you might want to work on it. If it's not, then eat something. But what I was saying is to you in the break was that when I'm working with people, I put my dietitian brain on and then I swing in a coaching brain and then I look, you know, and I chop and change, because then the dietitian brain, cravings and lack of willpower and, you know, people beating themselves up if they've eaten something or overeaten something. If we go back, dieting has taught us to restrict and not eat enough, and stress on top of that. And often at the end of the day or when you get home, are you hungry and thirsty?
0: Not always. I eat a lot as part of my work.
1: Okay.
0: As a foodie, as you can imagine.
1: Because before I work on the behavior change coaching aspect, we get the nutrition right. Because if someone's eating really enough during the day of the you know, foods that are going to satiate them, keep them full and satisfied mentally, physically, emotionally, then when you get home, you're not like starving, because anyone who's actually starving is not going to
0: do anything else.
1: Exactly. They're going to like eat anything and everything that they can find. And so a lot of it's biological, you know, and physiological. It's just hunger. And so once we've made sure that that's all fine, if that's still happening and it's not working for you, then we investigate further as to why a person can't stop doing that. And then we look at, you know, emotions and rituals and habitual stuff and dig a little bit deeper and look at unmet needs.
0: As my friend said, our body is the greatest motivator. So the most motivated person is the person who wants to go to the toilet right now. Yeah. You can see them searching and being inventive to ask to use someone's.
1: I've never heard that before. Mm. Because physical health is important, because if without it, you know, finding the balance.
0: Okay, so if you're hungry, whatever you tell yourself, whatever you do, it wouldn't work. Also, there is a belief that we do not have enough necessary nutrition. So because we live in so readily available snacky society, you can satiate your hunger straight away, but not actually get enough nutrition that you need right now. And that's, you will keep being hungry.
1: That's the thing. So, you know, you have something and then you will be hungry an hour or so later. So then you'll, you know, obviously keep snacking rather than having a really, you know, square meal, robust meal that's going to keep you going for 3 to 4 hours.
0: Okay.
1: Which is a big thing. We've lost the ability to stop, be present and enjoy a meal, and not just the food, but also the experience. That's really important too.
0: Experience, super important. So I would like to talk about your book, because from my point of view, the person who writes a book, it's almost like giving a birth, because because it's kind of bruising you, and then you can't really hold it inside. You need to put it onto the paper, you need to put it into the print and start distributing it. Yeah. How long did it take you to write a book? What's special about your book, and how do you sell it?
1: I think it's really about the fact that I've talking to thousands of people, the pain that people are experiencing, internal pain and fighting food and fighting their body and not being able to enjoy their life and thinking that dieting's their only option. And now, of course, you know, whatever we do as parents, you know, like, They're little sponges, you know.
0: So this is a book for children, right?
1: It's a book for children. And so I'm so passionate because of my own journey, we haven't even got into my personal work myself with my own food issues, is that I never wanted to pass on. I want my children to enjoy food in a balanced way and appreciate

0: then I've got one who is, you know, more driven to eat well for her running, and yeah, doesn't particularly love food. Whereas the other, you know, so they eat quite a balanced, you know, diet, just regular food. Like their lunchbox has got sandwiches and fruit and a muesli bar or baking or whatever. Just, you know, and there's no, you know, one has a peanut butter sandwich, one wants a bougie wrap, you know, or something really fancy every day.
1: Oh, it's a bourgeoisie wrap. Yeah.
0: You know, she's like wants a 5-star meal at every, you know, lunch at every meal.
1: Well, so it's a great ability because our senses are great helpers, and people who like complex tastes and enjoy the food for its taste is precious.
0: She's 12 and she can cook us a full 3-course meal if she wanted.
1: Wow.
0: Like, amazing.
1: So what were you like when you were a child, eating wise?
0: We had just basic food on the farm, and obviously back then, you know, we didn't have, you know how you talked about food and accessibility, like we are not living in an environment that's conducive to trying to make nutritious choices. Like, it's that simple. And of course we're bombarded with messages and emotions and you know, ads and, you know, all of those sorts of things. So when I was a high school teacher, that was part of the assessments, you know, it was actually talking about how advertising affects someone's food choices. You know, that's another whole topic. what was the original question? It was, what did I eat as a kid?
1: It's about your journey and your relations with food through the life.
0: Oh, complex, you know, and I'm the person who's, you know, has always gone up and down with my weight because I had that natural connection to food to soothe my emotions and whatever was going on for me. But as a child, you know, we just had, like, you know, regular breakfasts and you know, sandwiches and, you know, mum's home baking, amazing. Mm. And, yeah, just normal tucker, Dad would say, and then just meat and veggies and stuff. So nothing, you know, like back then, like the only chicken available really back then was roast chicken and chicken nibbles. Like chicken breasts weren't a thing.
1: Mm. I mean, whatever chicken has was available.
0: You know, and we obviously had or on a farm, so it was all out, you know, the freezer was stocked full of you know, of home-killed meat, so... Yeah, that was what we predominantly, you know. And then, yeah, and then as I went, you know, through life, I started cooking when I was younger, and, you know, the shearers would come in and I'd help them start helping mum cook before Christmas, you know, to feed them. So just normal. But my relationship with food was terrible, which was really shameful, embarrassing as a dietitian. I could help others, but I couldn't, but I didn't. hadn't worked that out yet until, you know, a while back when I actually started to do, when I went from being a dietitian mum, that completely changed me, and then high school teaching, looking at health and nutrition through a completely different lens, and then doing my own personal growth development, and then coming back into dietetics and focusing and then studying more on behaviour change professionally, and then lots more.
1: I really like how you mentioned that food is related to the personal growth. Like you said that it changed you, and I totally believe in it because very often it's manifestation of how you feel yourself, how you see yourself through the lens, what your worth is. Like
0: that's at the baseline of behavior as your identity. You're like you will feed yourself ultimately based on the person you think you are. Ultimately.
1: Because sometimes you think that this is rubbish, I can't really take it, I don't want it. And sometimes you think, like, oh my gosh, it will do.
0: Yeah. And not making perfect choices. It's like, you know, we're humans and we're messy and we're up and down. And so it's about making the best choice in the moment, you know, that fits your needs.
1: So now it's school holidays and a lot of kids at home. So what do you recommend for people who are spending time with their children during school holidays to do together food-wise?
0: Sit down at the table.
1: Okay.
0: It's one of the most important things because sitting down at the table, it allows you to stop, pause, enjoy the food, connect, talk, you know, feel proud. You know, the person who's cooked it feels appreciated. And so it really covers off holistically all parts of well-being, and it's one of the most, probably one of the most important things that have often been lost for many, many families.
1: Oh, wow.
0: Yeah.
1: So what is the title of your book?
0: Kai's Big Food Discovery. And nice. So, yeah, I'm getting it into schools and I'm developing teaching resources around it. And I'm actually going to the expo next weekend.
1: So if a teacher or a parent would like to put their hands on your book, where

0: Yeah, they can buy it from my website.
1: Okay, what's your website?
0: KaiTheKiwi.co.nz.
1: Okay.
0: And I've also developed a whole bunch of resources from posters to, you know, placemats on...
1: Oh, nice.
0: Yeah, on hungerfulness and, yeah.
1: So for our listeners, this will be in our cover words. Please have a look at Kendall's website. And if you feel that it can enrich your family experience or it can help your children or it can help you, please use it and just follow
0: Thank
1: Kendall
0: you.
1: And maybe...
0: See, time goes faster.
1: Yes, we've been speaking for 35 minutes and now we're going to listen to the third song, which is You Are the Voice by John Farnham.
0: This reminds me of Dad.
1: Let's listen together.
0: We didn't even say my...

0: 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Just a little plug for our sponsor, Salt Restaurant. They have a number of events, and I attended one of them on Thursday, and it was super amazing. It was a 7-course menu. Oh. It was seafood, it was fish, it was meat, different types of meat. It was an amazing dessert, and everyone knows how I like desserts that are not sweet. So this was a savory dessert made of...
1: What was it? Savory dessert?
0: So it was kind of like, instead of a cheese platter, they made it in a dessert.
1: Oh,
0: so it was
1: gotcha.
0: A cheese-based...
1: Yum.
0: They call it cheesecake, but it wasn't usual cheesecake. So 7 pairing of wines with this, and it was pretty amazing. And people who brought the wine, it was from Escarpment. And it was Amy, who was wine dealer, and also Escarpment. There was a manager from Escarpment. They were so knowledgeable. They were so fun. And the guy had the best shoes I ever saw on guys. This is a very rare compliment from me. So.
2: Are you a shoe girl?
0: Yes, I am a shoe girl. Those are not my best shoes I'm wearing now, but in general, I like good shoes and good bags. So my vis-a-vis today is Kendall North, local dietitian, behavior change coach, and author. And we had so much fun because she is the sunshine. She radiates good vibes. And if you ever want to know more about relations of self-esteem, with food, or how to achieve your goals for your health, please find Kendall. Her details will be in our post and links, and please follow her on social media.
1: Aww.
0: The last message for Kendall, Lena. Because she's going to participate in an event, please come and visit her.
1: Yay, thank you so much, Olena. You're amazing. Thanks for having me. Yeah.
0: All right, so you're participating in Expo, right?
1: Yeah, the Taranaki Children's Expo. Yeah. So, yeah, come and enjoy.
0: Oh, awesome. Thank you very much, my gourmetarians. It was so much fun in the studio, and I hope to see you online on our Facebook group, on Instagram, or on our YouTube channel. And hear you next Saturday at 4 p.m. on air. Bye-bye.
1: Yay, happy.

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1: Welcome to the Amplifier Hour. Well, it's not the Amplifier Hour on most of them anymore, is it? Oh my God, can you hear that noise? Right, welcome, Third Eye Conspiracy, to the Most FM. How you going?
2: Yeah, not bad, not bad. No, it's good to be here. Like, I haven't been in New Plymouth since I was about 9 years old, so yeah, that's...
1: How's it feel to be back, mate?
2: It's hot. It's really hot.
1: It is hot, man. I've got... We've got some Planet Hunters in the corner over there. So what we're going to do... thank you, everyone. Warren, Kerry, for letting us do this bit for half an hour. We are doing a pre-gig takeover tonight. We have the mighty Planet Hunter

0: That's great.
1: I mean, like, I haven't met a better bunch of people in my whole life. Oh my God. Being in some situation.
0: That's brilliant, though, isn't it?
1: But, no, I mean,

0: Oh, welcome Jesse from Caldera in the background. They just came and just weird. Oh, it didn't sound very good. Right, well, talking about Third Eye Conspiracy, you picked a song to introduce this kick-ass podcast.
1: I chose to play Village.

0: All right, well, welcome back to the show. I've got two of the members from Planet Hunter sitting across from me.
1: Hello.
0: Guys, please introduce yourself.
2: So I'm Dave. I'm the drummer, and representing William and Jed and Cormac is Joseph.
3: Yeah.
4: How are you going, guys?
0: Joseph, what's up, man? And what do you do, like, as part of the band? Are you just
5: I'm just like the additional member. Like, sometimes I make the posters, or I'll book gigs, or
0: promotional.
5: Yeah, I guess.
4: Well, that's all
5: good. Well, we met on Grindr, so.
2: We're on Grindr.
4: Even Jed probably
5: shouldn't broadcast it.
2: Especially Jed.
6: I knew it.
4: Grindr.
2: Jed's got a few.
6: I'm not friends on Grindr.
4: I bet you did.
6: Oh, whatever.
4: Jed's health is the brothel.
0: What a load of bullshit. Hey, look. We're going to play a Planet Hunter song. It's called Kaikoura Lights. Now, we spoke about this last week on the show. I grew up in Kaikoura, and I've seen some things there. Like, I know what Kaikoura Lights is all about. I know the story.
2: Yeah, yeah.
0: It goes right back. And, I mean, living there, I've seen some things that have changed my reality.
2: Yeah, true. Like what?
0: Oh, man, like some pretty long stories. I mean, you know, like me and mum being home one afternoon and seeing, like, I lived out at Kaikoura where the in Kautra. Where the airport is.
2: Okay, yeah.
0: Where that actual flight on the Kaikoura Lights actually probably landed that night.
2: Yeah,
0: man, we just, this weird cloud coming up the valley all day, man, and it got to our house and just everything electrical in the house just went nuts. And
2: Shit,
0: it was just trippy, man. Like, we were freaking out. It was the weirdest.

0: thing I've ever seen, because we watched this thing just hovering up the Couch Ravelli all day.
1: Yeah.
0: It was like a huge, you know, but just many, many things, man. Things of friends, weird lights in the skies. It's a hotbed for people who have got crazy stories about seeing UFOs. So it was cool to see a song with that title.
2: I mean, honestly, they say there's a lot of seals in Kaikoura. I think that's made up.
0: Maybe aliens.
2: I've never seen a seal in Kaikoura at all.
3: Have you ever seen Kaikoura?
2: I have indeed.
3: Did you have your eyes open?
2: No, what I saw was like big fluffy pillows.
3: Maybe you're at the sleepyhead village.
2: Oh. Might have been Hearts and Armour back in the day.
4: That's it, radio
0: show. I don't know how to really come back from that, but we're going to play the song anyway, guys.
4: Play some
0: Kaikoura Lights. Let's kick it.
4: I love this song.

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0: We're listening to the finest Lloyd Whittaker piano, and sounds fine. How would a Highland Pipe Band Incorporated? No, the fuck. No, we're not.
1: We're encountering an issue.
2: You can say loads.
0: I know there's one word we're not allowed to say.
1: Can I play anything?
2: Anything.
1: If I press play on this computer, will it play?
0: What genre is anything?
1: Schlumberg.
0: Yeah, we're looking for Schlumberg at the moment.
1: A fire.
0: Schlumberg just released their debut self-titled album as of yesterday. So we're trying to find one of their tracks, but Spotify sucks.
1: Coming on to Bandcamp.
0: Oh, what about YouTube Music?
3: Doing your homework, mate. Going on to your old Bandcamp here.
1: Schlumberg, good friends of ours from Auckland, have been a band for 10 years and they've only just released their debut album today.
0: So stop complaining that it's taken us three to do our album. Please.
1: Yeah, today. Last night it came out. We've been listening to it, and it's really cool to hear the live songs recorded as, you know, as they kind of intended to be heard, but also live is amazing, awesome.
0: Yeah, oh yeah, absolutely unrivaled.
1: Schlumberg describe themselves as three shit-talking, dope-smoking, head-banging babes who just want to smash things. This is the sixth track of their debut album, titled Sixth House.
0: So professional.

0: Okay, welcome back to the Moose.
1: What a great
0: 100.4. Fantastic. Slumbug are pretty unrivaled.
1: Cool. How about we play a band that's actually playing tonight?
0: A band that's
2: actually playing tonight. Thank you very much. Well, big fan. If you're in Auckland, go down to Big Fan.
1: No one's in Auckland, are they?
0: Oh, yeah, so the album release.
2: Album release show tonight.
0: Yeah, cool.
1: Oh, Rickard. So we do a promotional gig for the Most FM for you beautiful people, and you advertise a gig in Auckland.
2: Well, we don't have any songs.
0: Well, we're actually here to talk about the fact that Clint's got his dogs out. And Cormac's beard is looking quite nice.
1: It is looking nice.
0: It's looking lovely.
1: I did compare him to me a little bit, but mine's a bit longer, but that's not...
0: It's a little longer, but that does not make you any wiser.
3: So, there's no
1: Cormac
3: comparison.
1: From Planet Hunter, what is going on, mate? Come on.
0: Come on, spill the beans.
4: Well, we're here to play a show here in Taranaki for the first time at Most FM.
0: Yeah!
4: Super excited. So, if you got nothing on, come down and experience.
2: If you've got something on... Cancel
4: what you're doing. Come down.
1: If you got something on, take it off.
0: Ed's got the right idea.
1: Yeah.
2: If you got something on and you want to take it off, come on down to the Most.
0: I know someone that loves to do that at hardcore shows. Right. Anyway, time is a ticking. Doors will be opening shortly, so we best see you here. Coming up now from rapidly aging from Georgia in the United States, Atlanta City. Great friend of mine. It is an album called...
1: There's another You're band that's not playing lately. Tonight.
0: Yeah, they are. Just not here.
1: Oh, my God.
2: They're playing tonight, right now. On
1: you know how long it took me to suss out this radio show to promote the bands that are playing tonight?
2: Stop it.
0: Who's playing tonight?
1: Avon Rose, man.
0: Oh, that's right. Avon Rose are playing tonight. Yeah. Right.
4: Play them.
1: No, don't play them.
0: Nah, we're... Actually... Every time we've tried, we've got a cease and desist from the Most, so...
2: Yeah.
0: So, coming up now is Fleeting Moment. You're on the Amplified Half Hour.
1: It's called the Amplify Hour, not the Amplified Hour, for a start.
2: Amplify 30 minutes.
0: Yeah, it's not even the Amplify Hour because it's not even an hour. Anyway.
2: This is Half Hour Unplugged.
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1: Well, welcome back to the Most FM.
2: Right.
1: So thank you for, if you listened in, you were lucky because this thing doesn't happen that often. And thank you again to the Most FM for allowing us to do this wonderful little thing to get the bands in. Yep, Jesse is about to. Are you doing a
3: pair? You guys can't see this, but Jesse is a parrot on Ed's shoulder right now.
4: Oh, yeah.
1: He is. Whatever you are doing tonight, whether you're thinking about coming out or you're not thinking about coming out, maybe just come out. Because tonight, at the Most FM, at this beautiful venue that it needs to be cherished, it's going to be a great night. We're all wonderful people. Don't be scared. It's, what is it, $20 on the door?
3: Yeah, something like that.
1: $20 on the door. It's a steal. Three bands. Third Eye Conspiracy. The mighty, wonderful, historical, weird Caldera.
0: Come see us. Let's go.
3: And Avon Rose.
1: Oh, yeah.
0: Lovely.
3: If you don't think you're going to like it, prove yourself wrong and come down. Or
1: come
3: prove yourself right.
1: Come and see Jess. Come and see Jesse. Come and see Tom. Come and see all your friends.
2: Come and
1: see
2: Ed and Clint. Come and ask us about our slam tracks that we are not playing tonight.
1: Yeah.
2: Maybe.
1: Yep. Right, we've got five. So doors open in five.
3: Three.
1: Four,
0: and we got
1: two,
0: records.
1: Three,
2: Planet Hunter
1: two,
2: record.
3: Planet Hunter's Walk 2.
1: Planet Hunter record.
2: For sale.
3: Yeah. For sale. How many dollars?
1: Yeah. Come back. Wicked.
3: $60. Incredible.
1: Right, badass.
2: See you there.
1: I'm not going to pay for one. I want for nothing.

0: Thank you, most of them, for letting us do this. It's been absolutely wonderful.
1: Yeah, it's been a good night.
0: The doors have been open since 7 o'clock. First band is on in pretty much a couple of minutes.
1: Place to start to fill up.
0: Yeah, and it's going to be a great night. So good night, everyone, from here. And if you're doing nothing, just get...
1: Not saying good night.
0: Most of them.
1: Just saying.
0: Thank you.
1: Keep on rocking in the free world.
0: You had to go and ruin it, didn't you?
2: You got that, didn't you?

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It felt like I was dreaming. 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
1: Little man, little man, little man, little man.

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Yeah, it's your boy Mellow Downs and Latin Aotearoa, bringing it live all the way from South America to the streets of Avondale.

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It's like Jekyll and Hyde, you know? First you this and then you that. I like the energy, the

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It's been so long. Yesterday, man.

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1: Kia ora, Richard Littleton here from Govett Quilliam, The Lawyers. 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
3: 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It is the 11th day of October today, and we've got a great lineup of music for you. Starting off with Mr. Big, we've got the Eagles and the Alan Parsons Project, not forgetting the Australian band Buffalo in the first set. How's your week been? It's not looking that good outside, so we'll just enlighten you with the weather update.
4: 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Sun is shining, the weather is
3: sweet. Well, we've had quite a good run of fine weather, haven't we? Today it's wet. Going for a high of 18 degrees today. Showers today, possibly heavy and thundery. Clearing to fine late morning. Light rain developing in the evening, though. Nor'westerly winds dying out late this evening. High of 18 and a low of 11 tonight. Tomorrow, a few showers, light winds, northerlies, 18 again. Tuesday, much the same. Wednesday, we're looking at the same again. Thursday, showers, some heavy rain predicted. Some heavy rain showers predicted. Northeasterly winds turning nor'westerly in the afternoon, high of 17. Showers Friday and a fine day on Saturday with some southerly winds. That is your weather update so far as it goes. Let's get into this music. That's what we're here for. 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
0: Ladies and gentlemen, children of all ages, welcome to the greatest show on earth. 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

0: Well, we started off the set this morning with Mr. Big, Eric Martin and the boys from LA with To Be With You from 91. Eagles with this title track of their album On The Border from 74. Now, this is where it gets awkward. Alan Parsons Project. We started off with Sirius and I couldn't couple an eye in the sky straight away. Something happened. It wasn't a mechanical error. It was a human error. Then we heard Buffalo. Dave Tice and the boys from Australia with I'm Coming On from 74 from the album Only Want You For Your Body. God crikey. And then we heard Eye in the Sky. We'll get there in the end. Never mind, it's all good. It's all good here on The Most. Coming up next, we've got our feature artist of the morning, New Zealand artist of the morning. It's Larry Morris and his band Larry's Rebels. Larry solo and the band Larry's Rebels. That's coming up this morning on our five tracks from a Kiwi artist. But first of all, we're going to head into this and then we'll go back to that.
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It is 20 minutes to 9, and that's Mad Media time here on The Most. Kansas here with Steve Walsh up front. That was Bringing It Back from their debut album from 74 called Kansas, and before that was Left Overture from 76 with Carry On Wayward Son. Leonard Skinner with Ronnie Van Zandt up front with Was I Right or Wrong from Skinner's First and Last, and Larry Rebel. Larry's Rebels with I Feel Good from 1966. We've got Status Quo up next with a John Fogerty number. Larry's Rebels in there again, and Supertramp's coming up as well. And a band Lou Gramm was in after he departed from Foreigner. That's all coming up for you here on The Most.

It is 4 minutes to nine, and that is Mad Media Time. There was a band called Poor Heart, and that was Lou Graham up front there. After he left Foreigner, he joined Poor Heart. Society's Child from 87. We've got Supertramp before that. We had It's Raining Again from Famous Last Words. Well, it stopped raining at the moment, so that's good. Larry's Rebels with Maureen and Status Quo with John Fogerty's Rockin' All Over the World. Prefer John's version myself, but that's the way it goes. Status Quo on Vertigo Records. Up next, we've got Steely Dan from their second album, Countdown to Ecstasy. John Hiatt with a song made famous by Jeff Healey. And Larry's Rebels in that next bracket, as well as Simon and Garfunkel from their album Bridge Over Troubled Water.

0: What a nice track there, Simon and Garfunkel from Bridge Over Troubled Water from 1970, the only living boy in New York. It's been covered a few times, but by Christ, you can't go back to the original. Larry's Rebels before that with Painter Man, the old Creation Garage Band number from 67. John Hiatt with Angel Eyes. Jeff Healey covered John's song in 1988 and made a hit out of it. That was the original. And Steely Dan from their second album, Countdown to Ecstasy, Your Gold Teeth. Great stuff. Hey, up next we've got the Hooters. We're going to play two from the Hooters. And then we're going to have a track from Van the Man from his 19th studio album. And Larry Morris is going to finish off that set as well. So that's all coming up for you on the Most FM. But up next we have got Graham Donlan with Music Without Frontiers from 10 till 1. You've got the Bell Street Blues show from 1 till 3, the Voices show 3 to 4, the Live Gig Hour from 4 to 5, and What's It All About, Andy, from 5 till 6. And then the Deacon comes in from 6 through to 7 with Saints and Sinners. 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

0: That was Larry Morris here, solo with The Game, originally a hit for The Herd from 69. Before that, These Are the Days from Avalon Sunset from Van Morrison, and two in a row from the Philadelphia band The Hooters. And we danced, and we started off the first song on the set with Where Do the Children Go, both from the album Nervous Night. Coming up for you now, we've got Today in Music History.
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2: It's only rock and roll, but we like it.
0: Yep. On this day in 1968, the 11th of October, during a Beatles recording session at Abbey Road, saxophonists recorded parts for Savoy Truffle for the forthcoming White Album. George Harrison distorted the saxophones to get the desired effect. 11th of October 2016, Sir Rod Stewart said he was on cloud nine after being knighted by the Duke of Cambridge at Buckingham Palace. The singer was honoured in the Queen's birthday honours list in recognition of his services to music and charity. Born on the 11th of October 1946, American musician Gary Malibur, who was the drummer of the Steve Miller Band and also played with the Greg King Band. Malibur has also recorded with Springsteen, Van Morrison, John Lennon, Peter Frampton, Bonnie Raitt, Tom Rush, Bob Seger, Barbara Streisand, Warren Zevon, and others. He is 80 today. 11th of October 1953, Australian singer-songwriter Renee Gale was born. She's released 15 studio albums, with two of them, Moving Along from 77 and Tenderland from 2003, both reaching number 11 on the Aussie charts. Gale was internationally respected and sought-after backing vocalist, whose session credits including work with Sting, Chaka Khan, Tony Childs, Joe Cocker, Neil Diamond, and Men at Work. She died on the 17th of January 2023 at the age of 69. She would have been 73 today. Let's hear four tracks now from the Beatles, Rod Stewart, Steve Miller Band, and Renee Geyer.

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0: 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Before that, you heard Somebody Somewhere Help Me from the Steve Miller Band from 1972. Now, Quincy Conserve, the New Zealand band, done a real killer version of that. Bloody marvellous. Somebody Somewhere Help Me. Before that, The Killing of Georgie Parts 1 and 2. Rod Stewart celebrating being knighted this day in 2016. And the first track up was Savoy Truffle from the Beatles from the White Album, where George distorted the saxophones to get the desired effect. Alrighty, what have we got for you now? One more song, and it's from a Kiwi Lazza, Larry Morris. The late, great Larry Morris from Larry's Rebels. We're going to play a track now from Paul and Barry Ryan's stable. And Larry brought it out in 67. I'll catch up with you next Sunday between 8 and 10 here on Jurassic Tracks. Graham Donlan's in next with Music Without Frontiers. 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As I said, I'll catch you next week. This is Larry Morris with a track called It Is Written.
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Is everybody in? The ceremony is about to begin. Wake up!

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1: 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Tell all your friends. Anyway, yeah, kicked off today's show with a nice little track from the album Here Because of Hope by Ezra Collective. I've featured about 6 tracks from this album over the last 3 weeks, and that's the 7th. It's called Blow Your Trumpet, sort of minimalist reggae with a bit of a jazz groove. Ezra Collective, of course, came to WOMAD a few years back, and yeah, love this new album of theirs. After that, a single by a gentleman from Granada. He now resides in Brooklyn in the US of A. His name is Rashani, and the track he delivered was called The Heat Is On. After that, a groovy, bluesy instrumental by Anthony Gerasi from his album Where Were You on the Delmark record label. The track called Breaking Bread, not the same number that the JBs did. After that, a lovely soulful piece by Ida Sand, a Swedish singer who crosses the sort of genres between jazz, blues, and R&B sort of singing. The track was called Gotta Keep Moving, and it's from her, started off as an EP called I Will Be Right There, but it was more recently expanded to full LP length with new tracks. That track, one of the standout tracks for me. After that, a track with the delightful title of Motocyclette by Simon Fransquet and Karim Bagili from the album Putumayo Presents Café Arabica. Simon is from Belgium and Mr. Bagili is from Jordan. Nice track, Motocyclette. And then we finished the bracket with that gorgeous piece of saxophone-led jazz by Branford Marsalis and Diane Reeves from the album Dedicated to You. The track I played you, Central Park West. And the U in the title is none other than John Coltrane. It's both the 100th anniversary of the birth of John Coltrane and his old mucker, Miles Davis. So this year you can expect an awful lot of tributes to Miles and the great Coltrane. I think potentially I'm going to play a couple more on today's show. Anyway, this album, Dedicated to You, is based on the fabulous album Coltrane did with Johnny Hartman, a very smooth jazz singer. They do all 6 tracks from that album, and the rest of the album is made up of instrumentals by Coltrane, and that one, Central Park West, was one of them. The Mad Media Time's pretty much bang on 10:30. I'm going to take you to the next commercial break with another track from that album. You will have noticed that Diana Reeves wasn't present on Central Park West. She's definitely here on this one though. It's called They Say It's Wonderful. Pretty much a standard recording, but many people love the version Coltrane and Johnny Hartman did. So here we go, They Say It's Wonderful. And I'll catch you after the commercial break with a remix of a Nina Simone track.

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6: Logic clearly dictates that the needs of the many outweigh the needs of the few.

Oh, that caught me on the hop a little bit. Nina Simone there with a nice remix of her track, That's All I Ask. The extended remix by Hai. Hai is spelled H-A-A-I, and she's an Australian mixer. From a forthcoming album, a Verve remix, Nina Simone. The original track was released on her 1966 album, Wild as the Wind. And needless to say, it doesn't sound anything like that one. But I quite like that, and I think it's actually a good remix. I don't like all remixes, but I think that one's pretty sound. Anyway, moving on to something different, I've got a little funky pairing for you next. First of all, a track called Drummer XX by a group called the Winston Brothers out of Hamburg in Germany. It's from a forthcoming album called Sweets, due on the 6th of November, released on Coal Mine Records. Also, I've got a track for you by the Australian band Karate Boogaloo from their recently released album Access All Areas. I think this is probably the best track on the album. It's called Butterfly, and that's also released on Coal Mine Records and co-released on the College of Knowledge record label. So here we go, two in a row, both deliciously funky. Drummer XX by the Winstons and Butterfly by Karate Boogaloo.

Yeah, I couldn't resist chucking in another track in that bracket. So we had three tracks in the end. Drummer XX by, that's three X's by the way, by the Winston Brothers. Butterfly by Karate Boogaloo. And then the piece you just heard, Constellation, a single by Adrian Young and Ali Shahid Mohammed, who are the two main men in the Jazz Is Dead organization. And that particular track, along with another one which has been released recently, is from an album that was recorded before Jazz Is Dead label even existed. And it was by their project called The Midnight Hour. And then when Jazz Is Dead was launched, the album got lost, but they're going to reissue it in toto. So far, there's been two singles from it, and you heard one of them. Anyway, we're going to move on to something different. If you're a reggae fan, it's your time. I'm going to play you a couple of tracks from the album Sacrament Rhythm, an album which is based on a piece, a rhythm by a group from Le Mans in France called Rhythm Factory. And the first track I've got for you is Puff Puff Puff by Jar Mason, and then Gimme the Weed by Anthony B. And I'll probably stick in another track from REIs off a different album to make it another three-track bracket. But that's all I've got lined up just now. So here we go. Enjoy it if you're into reggae, and make yourself a cup of tea if you're not.

Four tracks there, two from the Sacrament Rhythm, and then another two from the Down in Jamaica Rhythm. Unfortunately, I truncated one of those tracks. My apologies for that. Anyway, in order of appearance, they were Puff Puff Puff by Jar Mason and Gimme the Weed by Anthony B, both from the Sacrament Rhythm. I talked about that before, so I won't go into any more detail. And then after that, Down in Jamaica by Conrad Crystal and Sugar Roy, followed by Dub in Jamaica by Irie Ites. That particular rhythm is based on the rhythm bed for a superb album by the roots reggae group Culture from the album Kumbolo. Going to move on to something different because that's what this show does. And next up, I've got a couple of tracks from the recently released EP by the great Stevie Wonder. It's called Songs in the Key of Life, the EP. Now, 50 years ago, Stevie released the Grammy Award winning Songs in the Key of Life. It was his third consecutive Grammy winning album. And they've uncovered, or he's uncovered, some tracks that were recorded at that session, and there just wasn't enough room for them on the original album, which was already a double album with a bonus single. So 50 years later, he's put out this lovely EP. I'm going to play you the opening track from it, It's Easier, and then My Life Story of Love, two in a row by Stevie Wonder. I think after that we'll take a commercial break, and I'll be back with something entirely different after the commercials. Here we go. Let's enjoy Stevie.

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Yeah, that track was called Desmalamin. It's a folk piece, a traditional piece of Kurdish Iranian origin. That version, though, is by Yoran Kajfes and his Subtropic Orchestra with Avin Omar, who is the vocalist on this three-track EP. It's quite a long EP. Just looking at it, probably 23 minutes long, roughly. But anyway, all three tracks have that flavour of Persian music with jazz. Yoran Kajfes is from Stockholm in Sweden, and he works with all sorts of groups, but I think that his Subtropic Orchestra is his favourite. Anyway, this show, as you know, chops all over the place, and I'm going to play you a couple of tracks now from an artist who appeared in my opening bracket, Anthony Gerasi. He's got a new album out, and it's a very fine one, Where Were You, it's called, and it's on the Delmark record label. Gerasi's been around for many, many years. He was a founding member of Sugar Ray and the Blue Tones and Ronnie Earl and the Broadcasters, and over his 40-plus year career, he's performed with legends like Muddy Waters, B.B. King and Chuck Berry, and he's also received a Blues Music Award for his contribution to the Super Harps album that came out quite some time back. Anyway, this new album is on Delmark. Going to play you two tracks from it. Say Lati Da, featuring Cheryl Youngblood. And then a rather beautiful piece, Flowers for Marianne. So here we go, Anthony Gerasi.

Two in a row there from Anthony Gerassi's newest album, Where Were You? And going to move on to something different. What I've got for you next is a single by a group called Call Bearers. It's called Brothers at the Wheel, and it's released on the Single Cell label. Call Bearers are an eight-piece alternative collective from Manchester in England. They were formed in 2007 and 8 in the Hume neighbourhood. And, fronted and pretty much masterminded by Damien Marnie, who's the vocalist, songwriter, percussionist and producer, but also he has all these other people, including vocalist Ruth Blake, on some tracks. The track I've got for you is simply entitled Brothers at the Wheel. Play you that, and then there'll be something different to follow.

Yeah, that was Brothers at the Wheel by Corebearers out of Manchester, my old hometown. I've only heard a few singles by them, but I've liked all the ones I've heard so far. Anyway, the show, as you know, chops and changes between genres, and I've got a nice album for you now. It's one of my feature albums. It's called simply Salt. Now, Salt is spelled S-O-W-T with a umlaut over the O. And this album is by saxophonist J.D. Allen, accompanied by Leo Montana on piano, Yazid Alawi on gembri and vocals, only on some tracks here, Hamza Suisi.

on electric bass and Roy Adrian Lopez Nusa on the drums. This album and what makes it so different is it's a sort of fusion of jazz music with Moroccan Ganawa music, which is the sort of spiritual music of North Africa, very much based on trance rhythms. And people like Brian Jones and Ornette Coleman and Randy Weston and many others have gone to North Africa to study Ganawa music. And yeah, I think on this album, J.D. Allen has done a very, very fine job of fusing jazz with that North African sound. I've got two tracks for you. The first is the opening track from the album. It's simply called Kin. Then I'm going to follow it with a track called Solid. So here we go, J.D. Allen from the album Soat. It's on the Savon record label.

Yeah, Gnawa music from Morocco, meeting jazz there on that new album by J.D. Allen, the saxophonist and composer, from his album SOWT, S-O-W-T, with a couple of dots above the O, which I think is called an umlaut in some languages. Anyway, we can move on to something different. The Mad Media time is 12:05. To get us to the next commercial break, I'm going to play you a couple of tracks from This Is Lorelei. Now, This Is Lorelei is the solo manifestation of one Nate Amos, who's in a group called Water In Your Eyes, amongst other things. He has got this new album out, and it's a very cool one, The Singer In My Band. And I'm going to play you two tracks from it, both quite different. His sort of oeuvre is somewhere between indie and Americana. The first track I've got for you is And I Haven't Seen My Love In Quite A While, and that's followed by the title track, The Singer In My Band. This is Lorelei. Take a commercial break after that, and I'll catch you soon afterwards with something different again.

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0: Yeah, a song we all know, Norwegian Wood. Not probably in that version, though. That's Jar Wobble and his sons, who are collectively known as Chan Chi Yi. It's from the album Mystic Liverpool, the Beatles Psychedelic Songbook, an album of Beatles covers with a Chinese slant, and featuring instruments like the ahu and the yangqin, as well as bass and drums, etc., etc. Next up, I've got a couple of tracks for you from an artist who I guess you could say is in the alternative R&B sort of vein. Her name is Danielle Ponder. Now, Danielle Ponder was a former lawyer, and she worked in the criminal justice reform area. But that's not why I'm playing her tracks. I'm playing her tracks because of her voice. And her voice, to say her voice is powerful is a bit like saying a hurricane is a breeze, really. I'm going to play you the opening two tracks from her new album, Everything Has Changed, which I believe is her second album. The first is a brief piece simply called Seasons, and then one followed that with a track called God of You, and it's about turning people that you're in relationships into little deities when later on you realise they weren't. So anyway, two in a row, one quite short. Seasons and God of You by Danielle Ponder from her album Everything Has Changed on the Dead Oceans. I'm going to bring back two more tracks next week. She really is something. So here we go. Let's enjoy her.
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Wow, what a voice. Yeah, she's something else. Danielle Ponder there, two tracks, the opening two tracks from her album, Everything Has Changed. Going to stick with R&B, but a more quirky take on R&B for the next two tracks, which are Our World, I Won the Alphabet by Shabazz Palaces, and Witch Doctor by Erykah Badu and The Alchemist. The Shabazz Palaces track is on Sub Pop, and the Erykah Badu collaboration is on her own label, Control Freak, in association with Young Records. Here we go, two in a row.

night. 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I put 55 places in effect. 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Never gossip. 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

Yeah, pretty trippy that track. Witch Doctor by Erykah Badu and The Alchemist. And before that, Our World, I Won the Alphabet by Shabazz Palaces. Next up, I've got a track for you simply called Rosina, and it's by the Samuel Blazer Quartet, which is made up of Samuel Blazer on trombone, Ross Lossing on piano, Masa Kamaguchi on bass, and Billy Mintz on the drums. This album is a fond recollection to Rosina, who was the grandmother that Samuel Blazer never met. He did a bit of research on her and also the area that she grew up in the north of Italy. And can't remember the name of it off the top of my head. I'm just trying to see if I can see it, and I can't. But anyway, he's recorded a mix of original compositions and some folk themes from that area of northern Italy. And without further ado, let's just enjoy Rosina by the Samuel Blazer Quartet. After that, I've got no idea what I'm going to play. You'll know when I do.

Yeah, dedicated to his grandma, who he never met, Rosina, by the Samuel Davis Quartet. Going to stick with some jazz. Next up, I've got a more straight-ahead jazz number, Rainy Afternoon, a bit of a standard by the Frank West Quartet from his album Moodsville Volume 8. Frank West, if you don't know him, played with Count Basie. He's a fantastic tenor sax player and also a sublime flute player as well. It's been around for a long time. This album came out way back, but it's just been reissued on Kraft Recordings. The original version came out on Prestige Moodsville, and it was released in 1960, recorded at the Van Gelder Studio in New Jersey. The lineup, pretty cool. It's got Tommy Flanagan on piano, and you don't need any more, but he's got Eddie Jones there on bass and Bobby Donaldson on drums. There'll be one more track after this, but I'll just have to work out what the hell it is. I'll bid you a fond farewell, and I'll catch you next week if the creek don't rise and the good Lord's willing. Gordon's up next with the Bell Street Blues Show, and there's a raft of very fine shows to follow here on the Most FM 100.4, 107.4 and mostfm.com.